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Let Me Show You Love, Cassius Culpepper. 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

Thunder 91.1, it's time for this week's Fresh Hits. Let Me Go, Baby Rose. Let Me Show You Love, Cassius Culpepper.

What's up? I'm Kenzie. I'm a T-Bird, and you're listening to Thunder 91.

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Let Me Show You Love, Cassius Culpepper. Let Me Go, Baby Rose, Tonight, Coco and Breezy, and Gavin Turek. And for some special throwback hits, Twilight Zone, Ariana Grande, Pour Me a Drink, Post Malone, and Blake Shelton. 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

0: 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Today, I have an interview arranged with one of SUU News' crack reporters to explain what exactly it is SUU News does. Now, if I could just find their desk somewhere in this clutter of clicking and furious news reporting. Oh, what's this? They've left me a note. Out in the field, please read attached on air. Well, I guess we'll take a look inside then. And I quote, SUU News is for students by students. 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

0: What's up? This is Grace Park, and you just listened to one of my songs. 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

I get rid of all the smoke like OZM. 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Acting like my kids and they be older than him. Can't believe that kill skinny, I really growed up with him. I'ma leave a lot of covered in roses for him. Spray the witness, I ain't leaving no Jehovah for them. Won the Grammy and I couldn't even show it to him. Put my face inside a lineup, know that I'm him. Anybody speaking on my brothers got stepped on. Pull up from the three like Stefan. And the coupe bald headed like the other Stefan. Put my kids in private school so they could get their prep on. Think my heart made out of Teflon. 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What? Think my heart bulletproof. 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Put a screen tight to your eyelids, cover two, I think they on the left. Roll the window, hit the lights, boom. Everybody wish they switch sides when we coming through. 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

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Top shot and I got gunfire for these demons. Hope you know you gotta stand on all that you been tweeting. Took some real from me, I could kill the whole world and I still won't be even. I be thinking about my brothers while I'm shopping in Neiman's. Real gangster when I'm gone, carve my name in the cement. Watch these when you rich, they play games with. Trials and tribulations, I face them. Prosecutors probably wanna case him. See my ops, I jump out and chase them. I ain't charged them white, I never mace them. Love for all my artists, I never mace them. That's probably why they hate him. Trying to get my brother out of jail, I'm like, hey Kim. Cut from a different cloth, he never let it break him. Look at my advance, it make me wonder what I make them. But I own my master, so I can't do but thank them. Video visits, he be smiling on FaceTime. Passionate, I'm talking with my hands, these ain't gang signs. You don't know Larry Tay, man, or CJ, he ain't one of mine. Braids on my neck, I ain't got no hang time. I ain't got no kicking for you. I don't wanna make friends. I don't wanna make amends. I'm chasing M's. Yeah, facts.

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0: Dude, where's the commercials? Where's the commercials, dude? 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
1: Dude, where's the commercials?
0: Dude, it's not funny, dude. There's no commercials. Dude, shut up, dude! Thunder 91, no commercials here, dude.

Under 91.1, it's time for this week's Fresh Hits. Let me go, Baby Rose. 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

Under 91.1, it's time for this week's Fresh Hits. Let me go, Baby Rose. Let me show you love, Cassius Culpepper.

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0: Ladies and gentlemen, can I please have your attention?
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Thunder 91.1, it's time for this week's Fresh Hits. Let Me Show You Love, Cassius Culpepper. Let Me Go, Baby Rose, Tonight, Coco and Breezy, and Gavin Turek. 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
1: My name's Carson Draw. You can find me on all platforms. 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Sorry.

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Let me go, Baby Rose. Let me show you love, Cassius Culpepper.

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0: 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Let Me Show You Love, Cassius Culpepper, Let Me Go, Baby Rose, Tonight, Coco and Breezy, and Gavin Turek. 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

You wanted to be cool, which led you to smoking, which led to a pack a day. Then you met that special someone, which led to starting a life with them, which led to wanting to live longer, which led to quitting. Then you heard you may be at risk for lung cancer,

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Thunder 91.1, it's time for this week's Fresh Hits. 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

tonight. Coco and Breezy and Gavin Turek. And for some special throwback hits, Twilight Zone, Ariana Grande. 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
0: Or this?
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Let Me Show You Love, Cassius Culpepper. 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

Under 91.1, it's time for this week's Fresh Hits. Let me go, Baby Rose. 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

Thunder 91.1, it's time for this week's Fresh Hits. Let Me Show You Love, Cassius Culpepper. Let Me Go, Baby Rose, Tonight, Coco and Breezy, and Gavin Turek. And for some special throwback hits, Twilight Zone, Ariana Grande, Pour Me a Drink, Post Malone, and Blake Shelton. 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

Thunder 91.1, it's time for this week's Fresh Hits. Let me go, Baby Rose. Let me show you love, Cassius Culpepper.

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Thunder 91.1, it's time for this week's Fresh Hits. Let Me Show You Love, Cassius Culpepper, Let Me Go, Baby Rose, Tonight, Coco and Breezy, and Gavin Turek. And for some special throwback hits, Twilight Zone, Ariana Grande, Pour Me a Drink, Post Malone, and Blake Shelton. Thunder 91.1, KSUU, FM, Cedar City.

Alrighty, and that was Let Me Go by Baby Rose, our fresh hit of the hour. Shout out to Nathaniel Buck for bringing you the fresh hits of the hour here at Thunder 91. This is Justice Rock Hill live in beautiful Cedar City, Utah on this beautiful Thursday morning, bringing you the grunge hour. We got all the Seattle bands that you know and love. Alice in Chains, Soundgarden, Pearl Jam, and Nirvana are all soon to come. But before we get rocking and rolling, just wanted to give a shout out to the social media of Thunder 91. If you love Thunder 91 and want to stay up to date with events and what's going on, then follow us on Instagram at Thunder91KSUU and on TikTok at Thunder91KSUUFM. Look forward to the follow. Keep it here at the Grunge Hour. We're going to kick it off with a grunge supergroup comprising of both members of Soundgarden and Pearl Jam. We got Hunger Strike by Temple of the Dog.

Alrighty, and that was Get Born Again by our good friends Alice in Chains, one of the final two songs that was recorded with original lead vocalist Lane Staley in 1998 and was released on the band's box set at the end of the 1990s in 1998, as I mentioned. This is Justin Rockhill once again coming at you with the Grunge Hour. Just wanted to give a quick shout out to the Sock Hop here at Southern Utah University, which is hosted at the Johnson Center every Tuesday, and tickets are only $5 a pop, a very rare deal nowadays by all means, so please purchase a ticket, go find yourself a good time. A new band is featured almost every week, and just have a good time, yeah. Keeping here at the Grunge Hour, we got Smells Like Teen Spirit by Nirvana, a song that not only defined the 1990s, but an entire generation in itself.

And that was 1991's Alive by our good friends Pearl Jam off of their debut album 10. This is Justice Rockhill once again coming at you live from beautiful Cedar City, Utah on this Thursday morning. Wanted to give a shout out to the Thunderground Showcase. 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We look forward to hearing you. Once again, we're going to go back to the grunge hour. We got 20 uninterrupted minutes of pure rock magic. We got Rusty Cage, Soundgarden.

And that was 1994 Spoon Man, released by our good friend Soundgarden, of course, in 1994, off of their breakout album Super Unknown, one of the most iconic albums of the mid-90s. This is Justice Rock Hill once again, just giving another shout-out to the Thunderground Showcase. 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We look forward to hearing you. And to keep it here at the Grunge Hour, we're going to go to 1994 once again with Nirvana's iconic MTV Unplugged set. This is Lake of Fire with the Meat Puppets.

And that was 1994's No Excuses by our good friends Alice in Chains. This is Justin Rocco coming at you live from Cedar City, Utah for the last time, as I will be handing things off to my friend Riley Packard, who will be taking over her hour of whatever, I believe is what it's called. And so you'll be having a good time with her, and I am going to be taking a page out of her book with this next song. I feel like going across the Atlantic Ocean to the United Kingdom to our good friends Led Zeppelin with 1975's 10 Years Gone.

Thunder 91.1, it's time for this week's Fresh Hits. Let Me Go, Baby Rose. Let Me Show You Love, Cassius Culpepper.

And for some special throwback hits, Twilight Zone, Ariana Grande. Pour Me a Drink, Post Malone and Blake Shelton.

That was Pour Me a Drink by Post Malone. Hello, my name is Riley. It is 11 a.m. on this beautiful Thursday morning, which means you've tuned into to Riley's Hour of Whatever. My name is Riley, and for the next hour, we'll be listening to whatever we want. Thank you to the fabulous Nathaniel Buck, who puts together our fresh hits. We actually are going to do a little bit of a throwback. This is And She Was by the Talking Heads.

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At games, we hug total strangers. And yet, in these moments, there's also something we don't do. 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Because the things that make us different will never change what makes us human. 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
0: from Harding Avenue, and that was my song, Sad, a song about seasonal depression. 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

That was Will Do by TV on the Radio. They've got a really popular song called Wolf Like Me that I think most people have heard, but I don't know that most of their other stuff have made it into, like, the public view or whatever. And either way, we are going to switch it up a little bit, and I'm going to play A Pearl by Mitski.

0: 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My cousin made it.
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That was Waiting Room by Fugazi. I love Fugazi. I think Fugazi fits in really, really well with, like, the garage rock, grunge thing that I got going on. And actually, I've been sitting here and giving crap to JC because he doesn't listen to Fugazi, even though they are right up his alley. Anyway, folks, I think that I am out of time. I love you all very much, and I'm always thankful when you tune in, and I will see you next week. Here is 4th of July by Soundgarden.

Thunder 91.1, it's time for this week's Fresh Hits. Let Me Show You Love, Cassius Culpepper, Let Me Go, Baby Rose, Tonight, Coco and Breezy, and Gavin Turek. 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

Thunder 91.1, it's time for this week's Fresh Hits. Let Me Go, Baby Rose. Let Me Show You Love, Cassius Culpepper.

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Thunder 91.1, it's time for this week's Fresh Hits. Let Me Show You Love, Cassius Culpepper, Let Me Go, Baby Rose, Tonight, Coco and Breezy, and Gavin Turek. And for some special throwback hits, Twilight Zone, Ariana Grande, Pour Me a Drink, Post Malone, and Blake Shelton. 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

0: Jarvis, I'm starting to get a little bored right now. 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
0: Oh yeah, this is what I wanted.

0: Welcome to the Apex Radio Hour. I'm producer Faith Christensen. I'm joined with Apex Director and Professor of History, Ryan Paul, and our special guest, Megan Chaika. I'm turning it over to you, Ryan.
1: Thank you, Faith. We're so excited here today to have Megan Chaika, who's come to speak with us at the Eccles Apex Radio Hour and the presentation that we had this morning. So before we get started, I just always like to ask a question about kind of a how we got to now. how do we get to do what you do? First, tell us what you do and then why you do it.
2: So a little bit of overview. This is just a very high level of what I do is I work in sports and tech, basically developing software to automate data collection, provide a lot of insights to different layers, so leagues, teams, players, sports book, media, digital. So if you consume sports at all, you've probably seen a little bit of my work here and there. And then how I got there was, definitely very long, winding pathway. For me, I didn't think in college when I was in university that I would ever want to be in sports and tech. I just didn't really know that niche really existed. I wasn't exposed to it a lot. So very heavy into economics, public policy. I have a finance degree as well. Was in a very specific investment banking course too. So thought when I graduated in 2008 that I would have a job, you know, at one of the major banks in Canada. And just wasn't the timing. It was a really hard market at the time. Pivoted back into graduate school and started pitching Now What a Company. Name is called Stathletes. We do data analytics, mainly in hockey. I came through academia thinking I'd be completely different. And now I'm an entrepreneur leading, you know, over 100 people and working in sports.
1: So you were born in Ontario.
2: Correct.
1: Is that right?
2: Yep.
1: So when you're a little kid growing up in Ontario, what do you want to be? I mean, do you look at the number and say, you know, I'd like to write for The Economist someday? I mean, what do you want to be when you grow up?
2: Yeah, I mean, I definitely consume The Economist a lot. So it was very easy for me to go into economics and just like bury myself in my studies. I was always playing sports, though. So I always had sports as a hobby. Just didn't think that it would be like a long-term career. Went into college thinking maybe I'll go to medical school, maybe like law school. And then, you know, develop my passions and especially like your entrepreneurial spirit, I think can take you anywhere. So I thought, let's marry some of the extracurriculars that I do with also some of the business classes that I took. And that's kind of how I blended my career and basically shift to now, you know, 15 years later running a company.
1: So was your family always a sports family?
2: Absolutely.

0: Absolutely. We're all like sports nuts. And that's, I feel like that's, you know, some professors told me like audit your life, like where you actually spend your time, what you do when, you know, you're not getting paid for it or you're not in class. And when I really looked at what I consumed and what I loved and what like fired me up, it was sports. So it was pretty easy to see that like probably an interesting career path and something that I can like marry my passion and my work ethic and join it with, you know, an environment that now is like expanding a lot, and especially in that data space, it's never been a better time to work in sports. So it wasn't very clear to me when I was younger, but now looking in hindsight, looking backwards, it makes perfect sense that I ended up where I am.
1: So what's that moment? When I was a kid, there was a commercial, you know, like Reese's Peanut Butter Cups, you know those, right?
0: Yep.
1: So there was always this commercial about how some kid had chocolate and some kid had peanut butter and they fell together and they make this chocolate peanut butter candy. So what is the moment where you say to yourself, ah, numbers and ice hockey and put them together?
0: Definitely. And I think a lot of tech companies are just doing that, right? Like taking things that were used in other areas, other sectors, and saying, why not in this sector? How can I apply that better? So I don't necessarily think you have to be an entirely visionary to like create companies. I think you can take frameworks and ideas from other industries and apply them in sports, and vice versa, right? Take things out of sports and apply them to like, you know, enterprise software or med tech. So I actually talk a lot with entrepreneurs across sectors, fintech. There's a lot of different elements of what I do that's very transferable. So I think that's where like the beautiful nature of entrepreneurship comes from, where people can kind of see where there's gaps in the market, where you can fit that in. And even our product market fit has like had winding turns and has like, you know, we've done a lot of different things that some things worked really well. Some things just didn't really have a market that we thought would be there. So this is, yeah, about my 15th, 16th year doing it. And there's been a lot of hard lessons and a lot of amazing successes from trying to figure out what that peanut butter cup looked like.
1: So when you're watching a hockey game, are you watching numbers? Like, are you watching, like, equations on the board?
0: Question.
1: Or are you watching hockey?
0: A little bit of both. I mean, I definitely am, like, analytically, you know, minded. So I always like quant classes. I was always very interested in, like, math, stats. I didn't really diverge from what I like to do even in college. So yeah, there's an element of like, hey, that's a low probability pass. Like I'll think that. So sometimes just to like go see certain teams or players that maybe I don't have as much of a connection to, I can kind of peel back and say like, hey, this is just fun. I'll give you a great example is I went to the Olympics. We were doing a project for our national broadcast. So I thought it'd be really great to like be there. I went to Korea. So it was super cool, and I could kind of be like cheer for Canada as just like a Canadian versus like, you know, think of like, oh, this is a 3-3 game. Why aren't they pulling the goaltender?
1: Which I often ask myself.
0: It's fair.
1: So when someone misses the slap shot, you don't get upset. You just say, oh, there goes his
0: Yeah, that was a low expected goal, that sort of thing. Sometimes.
1: He just lost $1,000 off his next contract.
0: For sure, for sure. Yeah.
1: So do the numbers and stats that you use are you know, I know very little about hockey, but, you know, we always see in the sports movies, like, we're going to watch game film.
0: Right.
1: Like, we're going to watch that.
0: Right.
1: Is the data that you collect used by teams and coaches to forecast and to develop their strategies?
0: Yeah, definitely. And I think joining into video is one of those keys, too, because a lot of what I think we do as humans is, like, want to be visual learners. And a lot of teaching athletes, too, are, like, not just saying, hey, you're bad at this. It's like, how can you be better and what are models to make you better in certain areas? So I think that element of like using tech to like be able to recall video faster, to be able to understand like what's positive and negative, there's definitely a code to be cracked there. And I think a lot of tech companies work really hard on that, of figuring out how to optimize and automate certain processes that people historically have like cut game tape and like taken a long time to go over. And now we can do it in like 2 clicks.
1: So can you give me an example of that?
0: Sure. I mean, just something as simple as, like, I want to win more face-offs. So in hockey, you drop the puck. There's two people that go together, and one's kind of a winner or a loser. And then there's a possession. So whatever team gains possession. You know, if you're maybe one that historically underperforms, it's like, what do people do that make that win against you? And how can you train or think about elements of the game that will help you just be better? So you can, like, you know, work in the summers and see that. Did you win more? Did you lose more? What are you doing? How are you building strength to, like, you know, mitigate some of those factors? I mean, that

0: just a very small example, but you know, you can use it on any element of the game through any sport, right? To like course correct, to work with trainers. I don't think data just stops in like, you know, an analytical department. I think sports science, how you train, how you mentally prepare for the game too, those are all like key components to optimizing athletic performance.
1: So you could go to somebody and say, hey, look, statistically, you're going to lose the face-off, so maybe you should worry about what to do next.
0: Sure.
1: Maybe that's what you work on.
0: Sure, and that could be something too, or it could be like, maybe don't use that player on face-offs, you know? Maybe find a different role for them.
1: Is there a, like, is that person a position?
0: Usually the center takes face-offs, but, you know, there could be ways that you have, like, a forward takeover, or, like, there could be ways to, like, move him to a wing, too, if that just wasn't working out in that team.
1: So how many guys are on a hockey team on the ice at one time?
0: Well, there's five, and then you're a goaltender. So it's, like, three forwards and then two defensemen, and then you have a goaltender. And then you play off against each other, but you can also obviously pull your goaltender so you have an extra attacker. You can, you know, take a penalty so you lose one player. The interesting thing about hockey that's not as prevalent in other sports is, like, you change on the fly. So there's no, like, stop and start where you have to, like, sub in someone and take someone off, like in basketball. So it's actually pretty good for mathematics because you get different combinations. It's not like you're always playing with the same players. So you can do, like, calculations for, like, quality of teammates, quality of competition, and you have that sample size where you're playing and you're not playing.
1: So who's the unsung hero of the hockey team? Right? Like, I mean, I realize they all have roles.
0: Good question.
1: But if there was someone to say, like, you know, this is the person that we need to be the best.
0: Ooh. Maybe, yeah, like, two-way players that are, like, defensive forwards. There is a gentleman named Patrice Bergeron that played on the Boston Bruins. And he wasn't, like, a huge on-the-box score guy. Like, he wouldn't score a ton. But he was, like, that glue guy that would go in, win battles, back check. And he would still be able to create offense, too. So there's certainly those type of players that everyone knows, everyone wants on their team. They're just difficult to find because they're sort of unicorns, right? They can be tough and rough and still be finessed enough to, like, play both sides. So I'd say, like, every team wants one of those.
1: So it's like the guy that's always in the sports movie that's not the best player.
0: Correct.
1: But he's the guy that's the inspiration that inspires. Yes. You want him on the ice.
0: The glue guy, the we glue like to guy. Say. Yeah. Mm-hmm.
1: The glue guy. Very cool. So I want to talk more about this, but let's take our first break. So if you've listened to our podcast before on our show, you know that we ask our guests to give us a number of songs that we can choose from that means something to them. And so the song that I want to do first that you gave us, Megan, is called Unwritten by Natasha Bedingfield. Bedingfield. So can you tell us why you chose this song?
0: It came out when I was, like, in a teenage year, and I feel like this song, I sometimes play it when I'm in a new place, like, whether that's I'm landing in a new city, just very inspirational, and it just kind of refreshes me to thinking of my surroundings and the adventure that awaits.
1: Cool. So this is Unwritten by Natasha Bedingfield.

0: That was Unwritten by Natasha Bedingfield. You are listening to the Apex Radio Hour here on KSUU Thunder 91.1. I'll turn it back to you, Ryan.
1: Thank you, Faith. So we're here with Megan Chaika, who is a brilliant hockey player and hockey sports statistician. And we were talking about hockey a little bit. So one thing that I like about what you do, what it seems to me is it gives hope for the person who's looking at their scorecard versus the game. Right?
0: Sure.
1: And so when you're obviously your company, I would assume, tracks games all the time.
0: Correct.
1: Right? Is there somebody who's like, do you have somebody there watching who's typing on things and writing stuff down? How does that, tell me what the normal
2: sometimes I mean for us, like, a normal process is like using software tools. So it depends on the league, it depends on the level, it depends on the level of data that we want. I mean, there's tracking data, so like automation, computer vision. We have different ways of like tracking where the players are, joints, different programs that we've made, and that's a whole different data stream. And then we have what we call in sports event type data. So like, was that a shot or not? Was it a pass or not? So we also have ways to track that as well. And then a basic box score stat, right? So was that a goal? Who made the assist? So there's two assists in hockey, face-off wins or losses, hits, that sort of thing too. So we have different overlays for different situations, and that's been a process of figuring out how to spin off more data. It's always, can you get data fast? Can you get it accurate? And it's been a journey in software builds, in figuring out what systems work and how to scale. And it's been really exciting to see the amount of data that's now in sports and like the usability of it and getting it to consumers too, right? So it's not just like, hey, here's a team and they're like, they have a lot of money and they're able to access the data. It's how do we get it to media? How do we get it to like the end consumer on websites? I actually, if you Google on YouTube, I do NHL Edge videos where I break down for a minute how a player plays, and I use like their speeds and where they shoot from and really try to connect, you know, the end fan to their favorite player and explain why they're so great.
1: That's super cool. So does this data then also serve those that want to place bets on games? I mean, does this data work that way too?
2: Yeah, and I mean, I think that's just an extra layer, right? When you're thinking of like the sportsbook whole, you know, sphere, data drives a lot of what they do, whether that's behind the scenes trading or like content. So that's certainly something that in North America, as of 2 years ago, is now way higher demanded than it was previously. And I think, too, you know, it's very normal in Europe. So anytime we would pitch and talk about our company in Europe, they're like, how many sports books do you work with? And we were always like, well, we're Canadian. You know, it's not legal, so it's just not even on our radar. Whereas as of 2 years ago, it's legal in Ontario, where I live. And there's a lot of entities that operate there as it gets legalized state to state, too. I don't know the exact number now, but it's quite a few major states that are legalized. So there's certainly a lot of, you know, content and different elements that can be used for the sports books, but I'd say they're like very similar to media, right? It's like, I want to follow my favorite teams, I want to follow my favorite players, and I want to know, will they score tonight? Will they win tonight? What does that look like? So I try to think it's just different slices, but like the same data set.
1: So really what they want to know is, am I going to be happy at the end of the night?
2: Exactly.
1: Or am I going to
2: exactly.
1: be pissed at the end of the night?
2: Exactly.
1: Right? Is that how that works?
2: Yes.
1: So is there an AI that collects all this stuff, or do you actually have people like watching every single game, making these live notations as it goes?
2: Yeah, I mean, you always want to deploy any sort of like technological advancement that you can. So like AI, I think, is just like a catch-all phrase, whether you mean like machine learning or some element of automation. I talked about computer vision, so it's actually a program that knows like put bounding boxes around players, here's where they're moving, record their location, and it will automatically do that for you and generate the data. So I think sports in that sense has been kind of, you know, before the AI craze, using AI in meaningful ways. But certainly that's, you know, you go to any tech conference, you go to any sport tech conference, that's like the biggest buzzword is AI, generative AI, you know, whether that's using ChatGPT to like do certain elements of your business, or using AI to speed up like repetitive nature of what, you know, historically you've done, whether that's cutting video or collecting data. So there's like good applications, I would say, of it. And then there's ones that like maybe the accuracy is not there, or maybe there's other reasons that, you know, a manual overlay is a better option.
1: So I would imagine that in that line of work, turnaround is pretty important.
2: Totally.
1: Like, it's almost immediate turnaround, right, is what people are asking for?
2: Yeah, I think there's, like, you know, real-time, sort of, like, near real-time, and then there's, like, a post-game type feed, and then maybe, like, historical. So there's sort of, like, three tiers of data. If you're talking to a sports book, immediate is always, like, the answer. But, like, if you're a fan, you just want to follow a player, you know, you don't necessarily need the data immediate either. So yeah, we build different use cases and have ways to deliver insights in different, like, cadences depending upon when they're used.
1: So how many times in your career in doing this have you looked early in the season and said, there's the Stanley Cup winner? Based upon, I'm not asking for predictions.
2: Yeah,
1: I'm just
2: saying, according
1: to the data, how many times has that happened?
2: Yeah, I mean, there's definitely, like, predictors of, you know, what makes a Stanley Cup winner. I would say, like, the biggest attractions are things like injuries, you know, midseason trades or coaching changes. There's all sorts of, like, elements where, I mean, hockey's a bit difficult anyways. It's sort of like coin flip games. So the probability of knowing at the start of the season, because of, like, our hard salary cap, how tight the league is, it's pretty difficult. But I would say there's elements of, like, solid goaltending, great defensive structure, and then having some elite scorers that are, like, the earmarks of, like, typical Stanley Cup winners that most quote-unquote experts would have, like, you know, a handful of teams that they'd be watching, and most of them would have a good idea or good indication of who's going to at least be competitive in the playoffs. Maybe not the Stanley Cup winner. That's pretty hard.
1: Right. So how many teams are there in
2: 32? Yes.
1: In two divisions, conferences.
2: Correct. Two conferences, four divisions.
1: So who is your? I'm not saying. Let me put it this way.
2: Sure.
1: When I was a kid, of the 1970s.
2: Okay.
1: And I have been an unfortunate because of my growing up in the 1970s, and I've been an unfortunate Cowboys fan. Right. It's been a rough road. We've had highs and lows. But that's just always who I've been. So in your, who is your favorite?
2: So in hockey, you know, I kind of grew up, like, agnostic to teams just because I was in the middle of Detroit Red Wings, Toronto Maple Leafs, Buffalo Sabres. I was always a big Buffalo Bills fan because that was the closest NFL team. I'm a big Raptors and Jays fan. But for hockey, I actually found it to my advantage because now working

0: the sport, I was like, I love everyone. I wanted to be 2-2 and go to shootouts. I hope you all win and play fun. So I didn't really have a team. I wasn't like complete sadness in hockey, but I will say the Buffalo Bills have been really devastating lately. So that's enough devastation for sport for me.
1: Not the Winnipeg Jets.
0: So the Winnipeg Jets are kind of a meandering team, right? Because initially they moved

0: Like, I can get to New York in like 8 hours from my house, you know? So I have about 10 other teams I can get to faster than the Winnipeg Jets, believe it or not.
1: Which, what's the coolest hockey team name you've ever heard of?
0: Ooh, that's a good one. I mean, I think the Vegas Golden Knights have done really well with their branding, you know, their whole like performance. And if you've ever been to their arena, it's pretty awesome. The Seattle Kraken, a new team too, they've done a pretty good job with like, just like the environment, the logos, just getting everyone involved in their sport. I think it's really, really cool. I have to give a shout out though to Adidas. They made like these reverse retro jerseys. Google them if you've never seen them. It's just amazing the way that they played on like nostalgia, but then also brought in like unique colorways and really made it like a very desirable jersey, let's say. So anytime I see a reverse retro out, I almost like yell at the people. I'm like, way to go, you know? And it's just like a fun thing in hockey where, you know, you can wear something that's a bit more like street smart, you know, stylish.
1: So I've never, the Seattle Kraken sounds super cool to me.
0: It is. It is. And Climate Pledge Arena, I think it's like a zero. I don't know what exactly their pledges, but it definitely has to do with like zero emissions. Like, I know they have like rainwater that comes down that they reuse. Like, there's so many elements that arena that they just built, I want to say 3 or 4 years ago, that are incredible. And I took a tour there and would highly recommend anyone out in Seattle to go see it or go see a hockey game. Both are great.
1: So as a kid, or I guess even as an adult, both as a business, as an entrepreneur and as a player, did you have any problems with the fact of your gender? Like, was there an issue with that?
0: Good question. I mean, I think, you know, I've taken inspiration from a lot of business women that say acknowledge it and then move past it. So I've never dwelled on like, hey, there's no women in this room, or, you know, historically I haven't seen many women in this position. I've just always thought, how do I achieve that? What's the skill set I have to be at? How do I add value? Teamwork element. I really don't think anyone gets to any position alone. So thinking about it as building a community, building a network. And I think that mindset is just healthy too, because I never go in thinking, okay, they won't want me here, I'll never get that job. I always think like, why not? You know, and it just, I think it's very empowering to have that mindset in business.
1: So I have a note here that that you and your friend used to record your brother playing hockey.
0: Yes.
1: Is that true? And then you'd actually show him the game tape?
0: Yes, I know. I was one of those sisters, and that's what I was in finance school out in New Brunswick, and he was playing like junior A tier two hockey. So low stakes, but it was definitely the first iteration of figuring out, you know, how to automate parts of hockey.
1: Did it, how did your relationship handle when you had to say, you know, you're not going to be a pro, brother?
0: You know what? Great. Like, we started this business together too, and he's a great advocate of mine. Definitely my first call if I have any issues too with certain elements of business. Really sharp business mind, also has a business degree too. So I don't know, I've always had a great working relationship with my entire family. Like, I feel like there's some people that want like arm's length. I've always been a person of like, I love who I trust and I know, and I think in entrepreneurship it's such a hard road that having a lot of support is everything. And so in those dark days where you're like, will this work or should I be doing what I'm doing, I think having family aligned with your passions and supporting you is like the ultimate trump card.
1: So, yeah, that makes a lot of sense. A good team.
0: A good team.
1: I mean, you know, team sports are team sports, right?
0: And correct.
1: That matters in many ways. So what have been some of the biggest challenges you've had as you've built this business, as you've moved into a probably a very, no pun intended, competitive
0: totally
1: field? What challenges have you experienced?
0: I think there's always challenges with scale in different ways. I think I told the students today, I went to a couple of classes, that it never gets easier, you just get better. I wish someone told me that early on, because I thought, oh, if I just ace this class or if I just get my degree, like, I'll get a career, it'll be easy. But, you know, it goes from having 10 employees to 50 to 100. And, you know, as you get more business, you just have different challenges with like, how do you allocate that? What does your team look like? What's the structure look like? It could be a finance problem, could be an HR problem. It's sort of like you have to wear a lot of hats being a founder. And for me, it was just always trying to balance like what I wanted to do with my life, and not even saying lifestyle, because there is no work-life balance being an entrepreneur, but just like how to like juggle those demanding nature of business.

0: and just come out on top, right? Whether that's, whether you are doing well or you're not, you're happy and you're moving forward. And even if it's very incremental, it's just having that, keeping that passion alive, keeping that positivity and moving towards goals where you can build teams together. It just, you know, there's so many iterations, so many different steps you have to take for it to work. And it's a lot of work. It's just a really long road. And you always hear like the overnight success in 10 years. And that was definitely me, you know, like after 10 years, people were like, oh, you're successful. And it was like, yeah, but it took, you know, every day, weekends, sometimes evenings, and just like really doing elements of work that, you know, other people would overlook or didn't want to do.
1: Did you spend a lot of time finding out what the Stathletes mascot was going to be? So when your retro jersey comes out, it's going to be super cool.
0: Well, we have one of the best mascots in sports, I think, in Gritty for the Philadelphia Flyers. He always makes some sort of highlight reel. So I do think actually mascots are pretty cool. They're pretty fun. And I was lucky enough to go to the Yankees game with a group of mascots, and it was a blast. So I highly recommend, if you can hang out with a mascot, do it. It's a great time. And yeah, there's so many roles in sports too, right? Like unique personalities, media is so fun. There's so many elements of my job that I get to touch areas that I never knew existed when I was in college.
1: Cool. On that note, let's take our second break. And this is a song that you gave us, and the song is called Springsteen by Eric Church. So can you tell us why you chose this song?
0: So one of my first major jobs was at John Deere, and I would always listen to this song when I drove a tractor, and it's just so different than what I do now, but I think it was the building blocks to figure out how to operate in business. So it just always reminiscent of, you know, 10, 15 years ago when I was first starting Stathletes.
1: Okay, wait a minute. We can't play the song yet. So your first job was driving tractors for John Deere?
0: Well, I did analytics, but of course, as you work at a company, you have to learn their brand. So, yeah.
1: Like you just went out in the field and drove tractors?
0: Absolutely.
1: Wow. You'd ever driven a tractor, Faith?
2: I've done tractor sledding, but I've not driven a tractor.
1: Well, I happen to know that our colleague and other producer, Sophie Javage, tractor's her middle name. So let's hear Springsteen by Eric Church.

0: That was Springsteen by Eric Church. You are listening to the Apex Radio Hour here on KSUU Thunder 91.1. I'll turn it back to you, Ryan.
1: Thank you, Faith. So I'm fascinated by this idea as you've talked about growing your business. And it's been my experience, which doesn't necessarily mean it's the experience for everyone. But the more responsibility you get, the higher you move up in anywhere, generally the further away you move from what you love to do, what you got into it for the reason in the first
2: place.
1: Has that been your experience as well?
2: I think there's an element of every executive where you move from doing to leading, and that's a very tough road because, you, like you said, you shift your mindset from, like, getting your hands dirty and having that immediate feedback loop of, like, hey, I made this model or this visual showed up on TV to leading teams that are executing. And it's different, but I think that strategy is how you grow companies that, you know, can be like billion-dollar companies. So the sooner you can like pivot into that and figure out what you're really good at and, you know, lead very well-performing teams, the better of an executive you'll be. So I see a lot of people kind of try to cling to like what they did in the past, and I think that actually holds a lot of people back.
1: So not necessarily cling to, but what do you miss about the early days?
2: I miss a lot, honestly. I tell students too a lot, like, enjoy the process, you know, enjoy the pitches, enjoy the struggle, enjoy, like, you know, just having two or three of you if you're building a company or if you're an analyst or, you know, there's great things of every stage of life. And I just try to live in the moment and be really grateful for where I am. But I certainly look back and I do think some of those are like, those were the good days, you know, those are like the chasing days. I think sometimes when you get that feedback loop of like, hey, you've made it, it's like you just have to set a new goal. So I'm pretty good at like shooting for the stars and thinking of like, hey, this is what I could be, what this company could be, or where I see the industry going. But it's certainly a mindset shift to go like, yeah, it was really fun when we were just like chasing and finding our first client or making our first million. Yeah, there was a lot of like just excitement.
1: I love that. I love that term, the chasing days, right? I pulled this quote up that I found somewhere that says, sometimes you have to let go of the picture of what you thought it would be like and learn to find joy in the story you were actually living.
2: Totally. Yeah. Yeah. Embrace it.
1: Yeah. I think that's an interesting idea of what that means. So what do you love about hockey? I mean, you know what I mean? I mean, what is it about... I get that there's, I mean, look, data, my wife's a data person, and it is almost the language of the gods, right? I mean, God speaks in numbers, right, and math and everything else, but I don't get it, and I know it makes happen, but hockey specifically seems to me a very visceral and passionate sport. So what do you love about it?
2: It is, and I think that's why, like, data plays a good role in hockey, is that I think that there are so many ways to prep and, like, optimize your team. There's so many things I love about hockey. I mean, you ask a lot of people, there's amazing sports to watch on TV, but hockey is so great live. It is such a tough physical sport. It is guys or women on blades of, like, you know, it's like crazy that they balance and the finesse and the speed of the sport. It moves so fast. You have to be such an athletic person to really be dynamic at it. And you know, it combines like speed skating with like hand-eye coordination. You have this position of a goalie that like stays in this net. There's just so many elements of it that are so fun. You jump on and off the ice. So there's no one player that can completely dominate. It's a real like team effort. And yeah, I mean, at the NHL level, it's incredible. Like if you haven't seen an NHL game, if you haven't been to an All-Star game to see a skills competition, what these players can do with a puck on skates is unbelievable, the control they have. It's also a very international sport, so I've been around the world with hockey. Some of, like, you know, Sweden, Finland, Czechia, Russia, you name it. All, like, they're some of the, if they're not number one, it's very close to, like, the top sport in their countries. So there's a ton of players from around the world that all love playing hockey, and just like the quality of the game and the competition, I do think it's the best sport in the world, and partly why I work in it too, because I just love it so much.
1: Mm-hmm. So what, in your vast knowledge of the history of hockey, not,
2: sure,
1: not your living memory,
2: right,
1: but the history of hockey, I'm going to ask you two questions. The first question is, in your vast knowledge of the history of hockey, what is the greatest hockey moment ever? Ever in the – I mean, you know, because always, you know, there was like, oh, it was the Miracle on Ice. But right. I can't believe that's the greatest hockey moment.
2: Maybe to Americans, that's yes. fair. To Americans, that's fair. Well, I mean, I only have my knowledge. Bobby Orr scoring in, like, the Stanley Cup Finals, you have that, like – him jumping, that historical photo, if you think of hockey. I mean, there's so many great players. Like, Wayne Gretzky just, like, had 200 assists in a season. Like, he created records that were, like, so far beyond what people had done and are doing that he's one of those players. They'll probably still be chasing some of his records in 100 years. From, like, my knowledge, like, you know, Sidney Crosby scored a golden goal in Vancouver in the Olympics in overtime versus the U.S. to win gold. I think that's pretty hard to top winning gold in your own country in overtime. Mm-hmm. And he's one of the best players of all time, too. And our women, too, they actually had a post that was hit to stop a goal from the Americans. And they came back, like, in the last seconds of the game to win versus the Americans in the Olympics, too. So there's been a lot of triumph for women and men in Canada. And I mean, it's our, you know, very passionate pastime too to watch hockey. So
1: is hockey I mean, you talked about Wayne Gretzky, who, you know, you don't have to know anything about hockey really no. to have heard the name Wayne Gretzky and associate him with hockey. But is hockey different? I mean, are those players like Wayne Gretzky and Bobby Orr, is it the environment in which they were playing hockey in that helped make them great? Or, like, can those players still exist today and we're chasing those records? Is it because they were just either so good or the environment in hockey was able to do this? Does that make sense?
2: Yeah, it's really hard to tease apart. I think there's a lot of arguments to be said for both sides. One is, I'd love to see Wayne Gretzky with modern conditioning, modern equipment, what he would do. And there's another side, too, that says, you know, player development. We know so much more about sports science, developing athletes from a young age, strength and training, injury prevention, different healthcare elements. The game is so much faster. And the amount of high-end talent now is just, like, it's absurd. Honestly, they're so good now that I think it's one of those where if you just plunked a player from 30 years ago, it's a different game. With that said, I'm kind of in the camp that those, like, greats were athletic for a reason. So I would think I'm kind of on the argument of Team Gretzky. I think he would still be an exceptional player.
1: So, okay, so here's my second question. What is the moment in hockey in your lifetime

0: that you were present for, that you turned to whoever you were with and said, I am so glad that I am here today. Does that make sense?
1: It does make sense.
0: It doesn't have to be some major goal-winning thing, but this idea where you turn to somebody and said, this is what it's all about. I am going to remember this for the rest of my life.
1: Ooh, that's a good one. I mean, I've been blessed because I work in sports, so I have gone to a lot of major, you know, events. Obviously, it's hard to top the Olympics for me, just being Canadian. We're very, like, patriotic, too. So that was a bucket list for me. Been to a lot of Stanley Cup finals. I don't think that feeling goes away. I really don't think that being at a hockey game, the type of presentation that, you know, we typically do at North American Sports, it's just so special, you know, and they know really how to connect to fans. So I just really try to absorb any arena I'm in, any, like, I know that's like a very generic answer, but I honestly feel blessed like probably once a month.
0: So was there ever a time that you don't remember hockey?
1: No, definitely. I mean, that's sort of a Canadian thing too, though, right? It's just like hockey is like part of our culture. It's like what we grew up around. I will say, though, for listeners who don't know me, I'm, you know, over 6 foot. I loved athletics to begin with, too. So I was, a baseball pitcher, and I rode, and I played volleyball, and I was always very active. So for me, I just always loved sports, and I loved playing. I loved, you know, engaging with media in terms of sports, and it was just how I kind of sharpened my skill set to be able to execute on this type of career.
0: So I'm fascinated by this idea of how you have really been fortunate, right, that you've been able to combine these two things. And
1: agreed.
0: And I think you might say that that's probably more common. Do you think that people find their passions linked this way in something like that?
1: I would like to think so. I also think, though, is like passion is what you make it to. Like how I was saying, I was driving tractors when I worked at John Deere. You know, I think you spend enough time in an area, you become a subject matter expertise, and you're able to just like really think about like how to make that sector better. So do I think I could work in hockey or sports for the rest of my life? Absolutely. But I also like studied a lot of different areas in school too. So like I love finance, I love healthcare, I did a lot of public policy. You know, I do a lot of community service. I love academia, visiting classes, lecturing. So there's sort of a laundry list for me that I think I'm never not satisfied where I am. I'm always just trying to embrace what I'm doing. But very fortunate, I definitely got some lucky bounces. I had some puck luck and ended up creating a career in hockey.
0: But I think you're also saying that you also have been able to reach something that not a lot of people get, which is to enjoy the moment of where you are.
1: Totally.
0: Right? There's this idea of I need to be further, I want
1: Correct.
0: To grow, but not at the expense of enjoying the moment of where I am. Is that fair to say?
1: Absolutely. And I think that's just like a healthy mindset too, from my opinion. It's just kept me grounded and kept me actually enjoying like the moment, the time. And not saying that my goals aren't lofty or I'm ever totally happy in terms of where I am, but kind of letting go of some of that concern about the future and knowing that the future me will do the work to get me there.
0: That's a good one. You're getting all kinds of cool stuff now. So as a data scientist, mm-hmm. a hockey data scientist, right, what is the advice you would give for the aspiring hockey player? I am a hockey player. And what is the one piece of advice you would say as a data scientist to the aspiring hockey player?
1: Well, I was never a big hockey player. I certainly play and know hockey. And for me, I think that's part of like my advice is you don't have to be like the best in a sport to work in a sport. There's so much room for different people, different backgrounds, and even at Stathletes, we hire a ton of different backgrounds. So I think, you know, use your school to your advantage, take technical courses, whether you want to learn to code, whether you want, you know, to learn how to build models, take applied math, physics, whatever that looks like, comp sci, engineering. Really, there's so many disciplines that, like, filter into what's, like, data scientist now. And it just depends on the fit with that organization or the type of, you know, work you want to do. But I think it's like a choose-your-own-adventure. And the more skilled you can get earlier in life, the farther I think you can get on the back end. So putting in the work, doing some of that hard work that maybe other people aren't as interested in, I think that differentiates yourself, you know, as a person, as an applicant, but then also for those promotions.
0: So if you really want to be a high-played hockey player, you learn how to be the glue guy.
1: That too.
0: Is that what you're saying,
1: right? Well, you'll stick around if you're the glue guy.

0: that's for sure.
1: So the next question I have, and before we go to the next break, is, so as an entrepreneur, what is the advice you give? What is the one piece of advice you'd give to someone who says, I want to build something?
0: I would say just start. You know, there's no failure. There's just a failure to start. And getting your hands dirty, coming up with ideas, pitching people. You know, most entrepreneurs are like serial entrepreneurs. Everyone's had failures in multiple ways. Most of the billionaires have had huge failures. So you're never alone. Just start.
1: Cool. So let's take our final break. And I am so glad you chose the song. Because I've always thought, as we've been doing this, like, what songs would I choose if someone asked? And I will tell you, this one that you chose would probably be on that list, or at least in the top five or six. And this song, which I love and have loved for decades, is Both Sides Now by Joni Mitchell. And why did you choose this song?
0: One, she's Canadian. She's an icon. She's a woman. And she's fearless. Like, the song is just so emotive, and I just connect with it on such a deep level. And actually, she just performed it at the Grammys recently. And you could really see that she was recognizing that, you know, she's lived so many different lives, but she's also just as spectacular as she's ever been. And I think that's really interesting for women, that I think age is just something that we go through, and what we do with our life is the most important part of it.
1: Thank you. I'm glad you chose this song. So this is Both Sides Now by Joni Mitchell.

0: That was Both Sides Now by Joni Mitchell. 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I'll turn it back to you, Ryan.
1: Thank you, Faith. So, Megan, we've been enjoying our conversation, and we always end our radio show with a very simple question, but I think it has a lot of depth, and we'll pass this around to everyone in the studio. But, Megan Chaika, what are you currently watching, reading, listening to, or playing that is bringing you joy?
2: I'm going to go with watching. And the women in Canada and the U.S. have been trying to get a professional hockey league for about a decade now. Finally, they started in January, and they sold out hometown near me, Scotiabank Arena, 19,000 seats in 2 hours. So watching women's professional hockey players that are paid, and that's their job, brings me a lot of joy.
1: Good. Great. Sophie Javage, my good friend, what are you currently watching, reading, listening to, or playing that is bringing you joy?
3: So Ryan and I were talking about this at dinner last night. It's a big thing to go see movies on Tuesday in Cedar City, Utah, because our one theater has cheaper movies on Tuesdays. And we just had spring break last week. And when I was home, my brother really wanted to watch the first Dune movie, and they just came out with the second one. So I went to go see the second one last night, and that has been something cool to bond with my brother over, of watching that second movie and seeing what his thoughts and opinions were versus mine. So that's what's currently bringing me joy.
1: Is he a House Atreides guy?
3: Yeah, of course he is.
1: Great. Faith Christensen, what are you currently watching, reading, listening to, or playing that is bringing you joy?
0: Well, previously this week, I was listening to a talk, and I don't remember who it was by, but it's titled Who's Losing? And I mentioned this also to Megan during dinner, but it was honestly really an uplifting talk for me to listen to, and it ties really well with what we were talking about today. But just to summarize a little bit, it starts with the person giving the speech explaining that him and his wife were at a baseball game, and as they were watching the game, a man who had came in late approached them and asked, "Who's losing?" And it's interesting that he asked that. To be honest, he could have looked at the scoreboard and could have figured that out himself, but he decided to ask. And the response from the man giving the talk said, no one's losing. And later the man looked at the scoreboard, and it was not tied. Someone was technically losing, quote unquote. But later it was explained as, in life, we're never losing, we're always progressing, we're always learning. And that's something that I honestly really needed to hear right now, as I'm still figuring out life as a recent graduate student. It's different. So I'm really grateful for that lesson and for what we've talked about today, because it's made me ponder about, you know, I'm still progressing. I'm still doing great, doing good. So, Ryan, what are you currently watching, reading, listening to, or playing that is bringing you joy?
1: I'm prepared for everyone in this room to judge me, and my shoulders are broad, and I will accept and take that judgment. But I am watching and enjoying tremendously Below Deck Sailing Yacht. So you may say to yourself, Ryan, you don't look like a reality TV kind of guy. And maybe not. Well, it's true. That's not true. But Below Deck, my wife and I, that is the guilty pleasure. I love, now I will never have money enough to, nor that if I did, that I would even spend it on a 3-day luxury sailing yacht. But the loves and lies and excitement and adventure of that little yacht crew just makes me happy, makes me smile, and it makes me like forget the world. And there are many Below Deck iterations, but Below Deck Sailing Yacht is the one that is currently bringing me joy now. So, I want to thank you, Megan, for being here, and we're going to go out with another. I mean, I got to tell you, you are an eclectic music lover, and someday when both Faith and Sophie are older, I'll tell them my story about this movie. But this is a theme song, not really. It's a theme song, but it's the most recognizable part of this film. And it is Welcome to Jurassic Park by, I think, one of the greatest composers of all time, John Williams. So I will tell you sometime my Jurassic Park story, but why did you choose this?
2: When I was starting out, I used to use it to calm me down when I would do speeches or pitches, and I've always used it as like a walk-up song. If someone's like, what song do you want for you? I would choose this song. So I hope everyone enjoys listening because it's a brilliant song.
1: Okay, well, we'd like to thank Megan Chaika for being here. We'd like to thank all of you listening, and we will go out this week with Welcome to Jurassic Park by John Williams.

Thunder 91.1, it's time for this week's Fresh Hits. Let me go, Baby Rose. Let me show you love, Cassius Culpepper.

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Pour Me a Drink, Post Malone and Blake Shelton.

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Fred told us to split up and look for commercials. Looks like we won't find any here at Thunder 91. Like, let's get out of here.

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Thunder 91.1, it's time for this week's Fresh Hits. Let Me Show You Love, Cassius Culpepper, Let Me Go, Baby Rose, Tonight, Coco and Breezy, and Gavin Turek. 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
0: Sorry, not interested. Too busy playing all this great music. And that's why we have no ads on Thunder 91.

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0: Are you into this?
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0: Or this?
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